0: 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band on 9610 kHz to South Asia and Australia, between 2300 and 2400 UTC in the 49 meter band and on 5960 kHz to Europe, Eastern USA and Canada, and in the 31 meter band on 9660 kHz between 1730 and 1830 UTC to Afghanistan, Pakistan, India, Uzbekistan and Turkmenistan. The voice of Turkey is also beamed between 0400 and 0500 UTC in the 49 meter band and on 6125 kHz to Europe, the USA, Eastern Canada and Cuba, between 0400 and 0500 UTC in the 41 meter band on 7285 kHz to Iraq, Syria, Jordan and the Arabian Peninsula. 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Please note that transmissions broadcast between 2300 and 0100 UTC and between 0400 and 0500 UTC have been pre-recorded. Our email address is englishdesk@trt.net.tr.
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Hello, dear listeners. In this second episode of Dream Destinations, we are in Jordan. In the early hours of the morning, I stand before a structure that has withstood the test of time amidst the modern buildings in the southern part of Amman. This is the Amman main station of the Hejaz Railway, which has remained standing in the middle of the desert for over 120 years. Opened in 1903, this station was one of the most significant stops on Sultan Abdul Hamid II's

Ground Project. The Hejaz Railway, also known as the Hamidiye Hejaz Railway, was built between 1900 and 1908 by Sultan Abdulhamid II, stretching 1,322 kilometers from Damascus to Medina. This railway was not merely an engineering feat, it was the imprinting of a civilization onto the desert. With later additions, the Hejaz Railway extended to 1,900 kilometers, creating a new corridor of civilization in the heart of the desert. 2,666 stone bridges and culverts, each an architectural masterpiece, 7 iron bridges, 9 tunnels cutting through rock, and 96 stations that carried caravan routes beyond their time. Each of these structures was a magnificent signature of Ottoman engineering left in the desert. But the Sultan's foresight was not limited to railway tracks. Telegraph poles stretching along the route connected the desolate desert plains to Istanbul, while garrisons built to defend against Bedouin attacks ensured the project's security. 7 reservoirs and 37 water tanks along the way defied the desert's thirst, while 2 hospitals and 3 workshops kept the railway running like a living organism. The Hejaz line was designed to ease the arduous pilgrimage journey of the time. The dangerous trip from Syria to Medina, which once took about 40 days, and to Mecca, which took 50, would be reduced to just 4 to 5 days, thanks to the railway. This would also significantly lower pilgrimage costs, ultimately increasing the number of pilgrims in the future. However, despite its grandeur, the project never fully achieved its goal of reaching Mecca, with Medina becoming the final stop. As the Hejaz Railway began to symbolize the Ottoman Empire's modernization efforts, regular daily services operated between Haifa and Damascus, while passenger and commercial transport ran between Damascus and Medina 3 times a week. Additional trains were scheduled as needed for construction materials, military logistics, and pilgrim transport. Today, the Amman train station, built by craftsmen from Anatolia in 1903, welcomes visitors with an elegance reminiscent of Istanbul's Sirkeci station. The Ottoman and Arabic inscriptions, still visible above the entrance arch, serve as the building's identity card, while Sultan Abdulhamid II's Tura, the seal, and the construction date whisper the station's century-old story. The station's most striking feature is its 4 watchtowers. These octagonal towers were not only for security, but also served as a natural ventilation system. Their small windows were designed to capture desert winds, creating a cool breeze inside even in the scorching summer heat. As I walk through the main hall under its high ceilings, I imagine the pilgrims, merchants, and travelers who once filled the station with hurried footsteps. Now, however, it stands silent, almost like a museum. The geometric pattern tiles and plaster carvings adorning the walls were crafted by artisans from Istanbul.
Ottoman era train schedules and regulations still hanging behind the ticket counter seem to freeze time in a single moment. Moving to the eastern wing, I arrive at the telegraph office, once a key hub in the communication network stretching from Istanbul to Medina. Morse code charts and copper telegraph devices displayed on the walls reveal the technological level of the time. In the courtyard, the water tower stands as an engineering marvel designed for the desert environment. Its underground cistern system collected rainwater and stored it for use during the dry summer months. Meanwhile, the inn on the western side, with its high ceiling rooms and courtyard fountain, provided pilgrims with a comfortable place to rest. Every corner of the station showcases Ottoman railway architecture's mastery and emphasis on functionality. On the platform, I stand beneath the elegant canopy, supported by metal columns specially cast in the workshops of Yildiz Palace in Istanbul. Rusty tracks stretch toward the horizon. Once, trains departing from here carried pilgrims to the sacred islands. This is more than just a train station. Its history carved into stone and iron. The Amman, main station of the Hejaz Railway, remains one of the most valuable legacies the Ottomans left on these lands, continuing to defy time in the heart of modern Jordan. Dear listeners, the first part of the Hejaz Railway's story ends here. Next week, we'll continue telling the story of this dream railway which stops in Mount Petra and others. Until then, goodbye.

Hello, dear friend. We have reached the end of another year. I am presenting the final episode of Oddly Enough today. But don't worry, because there are brand new shows waiting for you on the station in 2026. Now, before we get too sentimental, let's move on to today's topic. Now that the new year is upon us, let's look at how different nations celebrate the new year and add some fun touches to our general knowledge. If you are ready, let the passport-free, luggage-free world tour begin.

our first stop is Spain. On New Year's Eve, church bells in Spain ring exactly 12 times. With each bell chime, people eat one grape. Dong, a grape. Dong, another grape. If the bells ring at a rapid pace, this might not be as easy as it seems. If you can't keep up, it is believed that your year will be a bit awkward throughout. So grapes in your throat, tears in your eyes, and panic all across your face. That's why Spanish people play it safe. Seedless grapes are sold pre-counted and pre-packaged at supermarkets. Luckily, there is no such tradition in Japan, our second stop. Because there, the bells ring 108 times to welcome the new year. This number represents the 108 worldly vices people are believed to possess, such as rage, jealousy, and greed. Each bell chime is thought to leave one of these negative aspects behind. Before the year comes to a close, people also clean their homes thoroughly. In this way, they believe they are beginning the new year with a clean mind and spirit. On New Year's Eve and the following days, people eat dishes that hold special significance. Long noodles symbolize a long life. Sweet beans represent good health. Fish roe means abundance and blessings. There is also a belief in some regions of Japan that entering the new year with laughter brings good luck. The philosophy is, the way you begin the year is how the year will unfold. I think everyone should embrace that logic. If you remember, I told you in one of our earlier episodes how good laughing is for you. Now I turn my compass toward Denmark. When the clocks strike midnight, Danes stand on a chair or an armchair and jump down into the new year. This leap symbolizes breaking free from the past year and starting the new one with energy and momentum. But that's not all. There is also a plate-breaking tradition. On New Year's Eve or the morning after, old plates are broken in front of the doors of friends' and relatives' homes. The more broken plates, the more friends. And of course, there is the essential Danish New Year tradition, a royal address broadcast on television on the evening of 31st of December. In Colombia, there is a custom on New Year's Eve where people walk around their homes with an empty suitcase right at midnight. Why, you ask? So they can travel abundantly throughout the coming year. But Colombians don't stop there. They create a human-sized mannequin representing the past year, fill it with fireworks, and set it ablaze at midnight. By doing this, they believe they are leaving all the bad memories and bad luck behind. And now we arrive in my country, Turkey. New Year in Turkey usually means coming together with family. Special dishes are prepared, New Year's Eve programs are watched on television, and as concerts and entertainment shows blend together, the hours fly by. And of course, tombola is a must in Turkish homes. With prizes or without, it doesn't matter. In some homes, pomegranates are also cracked open in the first moments of the new year, believed to bring abundance and blessing. I could continue counting the New Year traditions from all corners of the world as we step into 2026. They are all more beautiful than the other. But it's time I bring this episode and program to an end. I hope both your New Year celebration and the year ahead are as beautiful as you have

dreamed them to be. Thank you for listening to me. And as I always say, always stay curious. I am Nosy Parker. Goodbye 2025. Goodbye, dear listener.

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UTC in the 31-meter band on 9610 kHz to South Asia and Australia, between 2300 and 2400 UTC in the 49-meter band and on 5960 kHz to Europe, Eastern USA and Canada, and in the 31-meter band on 9660 kHz between 1730 and 1830 UTC to Afghanistan, Pakistan, India, Uzbekistan and Turkmenistan. The Voice of Turkey is also beamed between 0400 and 0500 UTC in the 49-meter band and on 6125 kHz to Europe, the USA, Eastern Canada and Cuba, between 0400 and 0500 UTC in the 41-meter band on 7285 kHz to Iraq, Syria, Jordan and the Arabian Peninsula. 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

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For now, though, thank you for listening to the Voice of Turkey, and goodbye.